0: Life has so many ironic moments where so many times you're like at the end of your rope and you feel like all you have is God. And then finally it hits you that really that was all you needed to begin with. Josiah Queen on Spirit Radio.
1: Yeah, Mr.

0: It's easy to periodically limit God. I'm Tim on Spirit Radio. I mean, follow me. We're human. We have human expectations. But with God, so many times he does more than you could possibly imagine. Well, in Texas, they had this great idea of combining an event that focused on baseball and softball, just a free camp during the summer. And then they combined faith with it. And they were hoping for like 100 people to come out when they did it last year. Over 500 came out last year. This year, close to 800 have already signed up. And it's been incredible to watch people begin journeys with Jesus, or a bunch of people have been getting baptized and, you know, publicly showing what Jesus means to them. And it's pretty incredible when you take that human-sized idea and you give it to God, and he does something more than you imagine was even possible.
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I'm Tim. 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Here's Elevation Rhythm.

This I know, Ryan Stevenson on Spirit Radio. Of course, Ryan is coming to Legacy Church in Visalia on July 23rd. 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If you've ever been on Snapchat, you know the concept behind it. You send a

0: friendly reminder, or actually not a reminder, but just informing you that if you take a screenshot now through Messenger, whether you're communicating on Instagram or Facebook, when you take the screenshot, it's letting the other person know. I don't really know why that's a big deal. I try to live by the idea of, like, if you don't want somebody else bringing it back up, don't put it down in writing. But good to know.
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5: I've heard people say that we pray to connect with God. 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This is Jim Franklin, the senior pastor at Cornerstone Church in Fresno. 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But when I'm with her, all I have to do is talk to her. I think we forget that God is always with us. He'll never leave us. He'll never forsake us. Instead of praying to connect with Him, maybe we should just pray from our connection with Him. 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
1: Friends can be kind of fickle, right? You thought they were friends, then you go through a hard time, and they're gone. With God, it's the complete opposite. 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

0: As you know, bikes are a great way to get outside, to help kids make friends, and they can bring neighborhoods together. I'm Tim on Spirit Radio with the story of Krista Richard. 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She fixes them up and gives them away for free through a program that she calls Bikes and Trikes for Everyone. Pretty amazing. She actually had a day where she gave out 88 bikes. In the last year, over 400 bikes have found a new home. And she says the reward is not in money. The reward is in the smiles and the laughters that happened because of her.
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Bay Turner, somebody's praying on Spirit Radio. So thankful that you're not going to run out of it, because you're not going to run out of God. No chance. Jamie McDonald, Spirit Radio. Hey.

0: Where would I be? Peter Burton, Spirit Radio. I'm Tim. Change is inevitable, and sometimes you just have to laugh. You know, whether it's raising your kids or grandkids or you're involved in youth sports, obviously things are not the way that they used to. I distinctly remember conversations like I'm sitting on the couch with my arms crossed and, you know, something to the effect of, fix your face before I have to fix it for you. It feels like my children would be taken away from me if I would have said that nowadays, but I distinctly remember that conversation.
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Phil Wickham, homesick for heaven. Thanks for listening to Spirit Radio. I'm JP, covering for Obadiah for the week. Hope you had an amazing Memorial Day yesterday. Didn't fill up on hot dogs and hamburgers too much. Right now it's Rent Collective. Hallelujah. Anyway, you're listening to Spirit Radio. I'll find

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I only hope that one day my beard gets even remotely in the same universe as how glorious Crowder's beard is. I'm not going to get there because it gets way too patchy, but a guy can try, right?

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0: John Reddick in the Way. Thanks for listening to Spirit Radio. I know there are so many great Bible verses out there, but if you had to pick one that you cling on to, the one that you can recite from memory, the one that you hold so close because it gets you through some of those hard days, what is it? 877-530-5388. What is a Bible verse that stands out to you that you would even consider your life verse? Let me know.
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Thanks for listening to Spirit Radio. There are so many great Bible verses out there, so many memorable ones that really help get you through the hard day. But what is the one that just stands above the rest to you? Maybe you'd call it even your life verse. 877-530-5388. For me, it's Matthew 5:16. It has been that verse since I was in middle school. And it's because it's a great reminder. And if you don't know this one, I'm going to paraphrase slightly. But it basically says, let your light so shine before men that they see your Father in heaven and glorify him. Meaning, let the actions of the words that you speak show Christ so that everybody else around you goes and knows that you're a follower of his. And it's something I try to live by that I don't always do the best at, but that's why that verse is so important to me, because even on the days where I don't do it right, I'm reminded of why I need to be doing it right. What is that verse for you, though? 877-530-5388.

0: Jordan Feliz, praise God for that. You're listening to Spirit Radio. I'm JP, covering for Obadiah this week. And Jordan Feliz was actually here in town not too long ago, and he brought his friend Riley Clemens. Maybe you missed that show. I don't know what else you could have been doing, but you don't have to miss the next one. Any concert coming to town, you can be the first to know when you go and check out our events calendar when you go to spirit889.com.
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1: Matthew Weston, good. Thanks for listening to Spirit Radio. I'm JP. What's something that you've been putting off? Let's be honest here. It's kind of the start of a brand new week for a lot of us. So let's get it all out. What's that thing you've been putting off? It's been on your to-do list for a while. You just don't want to have to do it, though. 877-530-5388. Oh.

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3: Things are getting real. 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

We are messengers right here on Spirit Radio. I'm JP covering for Obadiah. What is that task that's been on your to-do list for what seems like years that you just keep putting off for whatever reason? 877-530-5388. For me, it's not even one that's been on my list long at all, but it's one that I'm dreading and I keep pushing it off. I should have just done it already. My task is all the dishes from the Memorial Day cookout that we had. We were hosting it, so that meant we had all the burgers, the brats, the whole nine, and we did a majority of the cooking because we were the ones hosting. It made total sense. But now, dishes, pots, pans, all stacked so high in my sink that even just looking at it gives me a little bit of anxiety. Maybe you got something on your list that you should have already done, but for whatever reason, you're just putting it off a little bit longer. Let me know what it is. 877-530-5388.

0: Elevation Worship right here on Spirit Radio. I'm JP, cover for Obadiah. Hope your Tuesday has been a phenomenal day so far. 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

Jeremy Camp right here on Spirit Radio. Be honest for a second. Do you feel a little bit behind? I have felt that way so many times throughout my life, whether it's a promotion at work or having the right relationship, or you should be at this point in life by this specific age. It feels like you're constantly trying to measure up to things that just, let's be real, isn't fully attainable. I find myself doing this constantly, but I read a devotional the other day that talked about this very thing, and it was a great reminder because it talked about how there are times in life where you might be disappointed when you're praying for things. Maybe it's for a relationship, maybe it's for kids, maybe it's for the promotion at your job. There are so many different situations that could pop up where sometimes it feels like maybe God is a little bit silent, like you're behind in life and you just don't fully understand why. And it talked about how in the Bible, God reminds us time and time again that his ways are better, that his thought process is infinitely better and wiser than anything we could ever imagine. And that in those times when you're praying for things and it feels like God might be a little bit distant, maybe a little bit silent even, sometimes that silence isn't because he's not hearing you, it's because he's protecting you. And we just need to trust that in those moments when there are things that we want, when there are things that we feel like we deserve and we need, God is working in the details, even if it isn't something that you physically see.

0: Chandler Moore, God, I'm just grateful you're listening to Spirit Radio. I am grateful that I get to come to a place where I get to listen to music like that every single day for a living. But what are you grateful for today? Let's start this week. Maybe you had an extra long weekend. Let's start the week off the right way. Let me know what you're grateful for. 877-530-5388.
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2: John chapter 14 promises us a place called heaven, which Jesus has gone to prepare for us. Revelation chapter 22 shows that it is a place of splendor. Yet I will never see this place based upon my own worthiness, my good works, my church attendance, my faithful tithe record. I will go to heaven only because I passed through the door of salvation, which is Jesus Christ the Lord. John 14 verse 6, Jesus says, I am the way, the truth, and the life. No one comes to the Father but by me. Folks, hear me today. All roads do not lead to heaven. All world religions are not equal. You are not your own little God. There is no exempting you from going around Jesus in order to get to heaven. You will go to heaven because you came through the door, which is Jesus. He is the only way to the Father.
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love. Toby Mac, Nothing Sweeter right here on Spirit Radio. I'm JP. What is that weird thing that your pet does that feels a little bit weird to explain to anybody else? You can let me know, 877-530-5388.

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Eleanor. She's always a little bit strange, but recently she's been doing this thing that I don't know if I've ever seen another cat do. She only wants to drink out of our bathroom faucet. Nowhere else, not the kitchen faucet, nothing. She jumps up there so fast, puts her little head under the spout, waits for us to turn it to a trickle, and she has never done that up until this past weekend, but now she refuses to drink water out of any other substance. We've tried cups, we've tried getting a little fountain thing from the pet store. None of it works. Has to be the bathroom faucet. Might be one of the weirdest things I've ever seen, or maybe she's weirdly onto something. Hey, guys.

0: 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Ryan is going to be in town coming up at the end of July. 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He's an incredible performer, and you can get tickets right now when you go and check out all the information at spirit889.com.
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2: My name's Sarah Rector. 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

Peter Burton. Where would I be? Thanks for listening to Spirit Radio. I'm JP, covering for Obadiah. Hope you had a phenomenal Memorial Day weekend. Getting back into the swing of things on a little bit of a shorter week, which is always a nice start. Right now, it's Cody Carnes, Take You at Your Word. 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

0: CC Winans, you're listening to Spirit Radio. I'm JP. If you had a cookout yesterday, you had friends and family over, what was the dish that you were in charge of? People expect this from you because your recipe is just so much better than anybody else's. 877-530-5388.
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I'm JP. 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You've got that special thing you got to bring every single time. 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It doesn't matter what the family or friend gathering is. She is expected to bring not just one pan, but a backup reserve pan so that people can actually take them with them when they hit the road. Maybe you got something like that as well. That's just your specialty. 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

Blanca and Ryan Ellis, I'm yours. Thanks for listening to Spirit Radio. I'm JP, covering for Obadiah this week. Thanks so much for spending some of your Tuesday evening with me. One thing I've been learning recently is a lot about prayer. I've been in this class specifically designed to teach us about prayer, which isn't really anything that I ever thought I needed to learn a ton about. I didn't think there was a lot of back-end depth to it, but I'm learning so much through this class. But the one thing that I'm learning, and maybe it just sounds like a fundamental thing, is that there's power in prayer. And I already knew that, but there's power when people come together to pray for you. And we want to do that here at Spirit Radio, and so does the Spirit Radio family. When you go and check out our prayer wall, you can not only see requests from other Spirit Radio listeners like yourself, but you can also submit your own prayer requests so that not only are you praying, not only is your church family, but your radio family right here is also praying for you. You can go and submit that right now when you go to spirit889.com.

0: bruising and tough and hard, and just things that feel out of your control, and it can even build into some frustration, that God is still working for you. God is working through you. Like that song says, if you got breath in your lungs, you're not finished. And most importantly, God's not finished with you either.
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Caleb and John right here on Spirit Radio. I'm JP. There are days where you maybe feel like your purpose is a little bit lost. You don't really understand what you're here for. It seems like everything you try, you're failing at. And I love the message of that song because it's simple and it's true. That while right now you might not have it all figured out, there might be a lot of gray areas in your life. There might be things that are confusing.

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5: 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I'm John Fuller.
4: That's right, John. You know, these home improvement shows are very popular today. Have you seen them?
5: You can't avoid them. They're everywhere.
4: I'm trying to avoid them.
5: I'm at my dentist's office and they're on.
4: Right. So. Fixing up a place, you know, plumbing, it scares the daylights out of me, man. I'm telling you what. I just can't do that stuff very well. Usually Gene ends up showing me how to do it. It's very embarrassing to say on national radio.
5: Yeah, duct
4: I'm trying.
5: Tape. Duct tape is our savior.
4: Duct
5: in the
4: tape
5: house
4: works great. You just put it everywhere. But those home improvement shows are very popular, and people love the idea of that perfect home, right? The fixer-upper that looks just right, putting all the pieces together. But it's intimidating, like I said. When it comes to family improvement, I'm all in. That's what Focus on the Family is about. We want to build strong and healthy families. It's what we're trying to do each and every day here at Focus on the Family. And that's why I'm thrilled about our special guests who will help you today tackle this topic of home improvement.
5: Mm-hmm. Dr. Gary Chapman is here. He's been on this broadcast many times before. He's an award-winning author and speaker, a counselor and radio host, and is probably best known for his series of books addressing the five love languages concept. And also with us, Dr. Shannon Warden, who is a professor of counseling, an author, and a blogger, and she's been counseling families for more than 20 years, and together they've written a book called The DIY Guide to Building a Family That Lasts, 12 Tools for Improving Your Home Life. And we've got details about that on the website.
4: Gary, welcome back.
6: Thank you.
4: Good to have you back. Yeah, Shannon, great to welcome you for the first time.
7: Thank you, Jim.
4: Yeah, so good. Okay, so where did you come up with this idea of a family building project, and what are you trying to, you know, to help families accomplish?
6: It was Shannon's idea.
4: Okay, good. Even if it's unpopular.
7: I do watch all those shows.
4: No, that's funny. They do. There is something special about them. I mean, we're wired. We want to do it better, right, when it comes to our homes.
7: They're inspiring. It's like most anything, I think. We look at the other people doing it. We think, we'll never get there. Those shows, though, have a way of making you think, yes, we can. And, you know, this man here has taught me a lot. Just been a great mentor and friend to me in the area of family improvement and home life improvement. And it was just a natural fit. I said, what do you think about this idea? He said, I love it. And we just took it from there.
4: Well, there's, you know, the analogy. I don't know how far you take that analogy. I would be really good at, like, tearing down the wall. You know, I could do a lot with a sledgehammer.
5: Demolishing.
4: And frankly, that would be a lot of fun. Now, to put it back together makes me really nervous. Does that indicate something?
6: Well, you know, I think in family life, you do have to get rid of some things.
4: Yeah, the kid, there
6: you're
4: you
6: gonna
4: go.
6: To make it better.
4: Yeah.
6: So you've got, that's a part of it.
4: Now you're speaking to my heart.
6: Let this thing go so we can put something in its place.
4: Okay, you've identified 12 tools for improving family life. Now, of course, you guys, we're not talking about, you know, the best plumbing and the kitchen redo. We're talking about your family, you know, your marriage, your kids, and how to do the best job you can do. So give us a quick overview of these 12 tools.
7: We cover a lot of the basics that you would expect in family life. If you look at your family life today, even, you're going to see, how is it we're communicating with each other? How is it we're sharing responsibilities? How is it that we're having fun? This man here obviously wrote the book and books on love languages. We talk about that. Just in your day-to-day, look around and you'd think, what are those tools that we need? These are the tools we're writing on: kindness, sharing, consideration, communication, love, fun, down the board.
6: Yeah. Replacing grumbling with gratitude.
4: That's good.
6: Is that easy to do?
7: We're going to spend extra time with you today, Jim.
4: Oh, excellent. Thank you. I tend to be on the high side. It's just so funny. We had some water damage to our house, and it peeled, those window covers, window wells. So it peeled one away. And I was out with this guy talking about how to get this repaired. And the guy says, well, this is a DIY job. I went into Gene. I said, hey, do you know what DIY means? Because I didn't confess the guy. I didn't even know what do-it-yourself, the acronym meant. And that was only like 6 years ago.
7: Well, if we said, because you'd be familiar with the expression, if you want something done well, you've got to do it yourself.
5: Pay somebody else to do it.
7: John, cooperate, man. No, do it. For the harder jobs, yes. Trust me, I can't do all of that.
4: Yeah, that's your first point, the DIY, which I know now. Do it yourself. Why is that critical?
6: Well, I think because in a family, if the couple do not decide we want to have a better relationship between us and between our children, because we're dealing with children here, not just parents and not just the marriage, but improving the whole family life. But they have to be on board. They have to be all in. And then they bring the kids in, because it has to be an all-in project if we're going to really make progress.
4: And it is a good illustration, because if you're going to, redo your home, you got to roll up your sleeves and you get in there and you do the fun things that we're talking about, right? But with our marriages and with our parenting, we kind of expect it just to either come naturally or that, we'll know what to do when it hits us. Often there's no game plan.
6: Yeah. And that's what we're trying to do. We're trying to give a game plan. If you really would like to have a better relationship in your family, and who wouldn't? I mean, we're either getting better or worse. We're not standing still.
4: Right.
6: And most of us would like to have better family relationships. So let's get a plan, and then let's implement the plan. And so this book kind of gives them a plan on these basic areas. And we're excited about it because we think it's very practical, and couples can do it, Not alone. You got to have God's help in the whole process.
4: Absolutely.
6: We can do it.
4: You speak very specifically about change taking time. We're pretty impatient, too. We want that. Well, frankly, I'd pay the guy to come in and do it. That's how impatient I am. Can you get the leak fixed, like, right now?
7: Like, let's just pay Dr. Gary Chapman to come around the world and fix your homes. I know it. Wouldn't that be great?
4: So that application to a family leak, how do we, as the adults in the home, as the parents, how do we step back and remain patient while these changes occur?
7: Well, as Dr. Chapman is saying, we've got to do it ourselves. I can't wait on my husband, Stephen. Stephen, you do it first, and then I will do it. He's a great husband, great dad, and he does take the lead in a lot of things. But there are moments, instead of blaming him, I need to look at Shannon. Shannon, what do I need to do in this area? So I've got a DIY. Then, as Dr. Chapman, you're saying there, we've got a DIY together. And I like something else we need to, I think, reiterate there is these are affordable repairs. We bounce back and forth. Obviously, that's what the book is about, is the home life and home improvement metaphor. So we bounce back and forth from relationship to the metaphor of home improvement. But these are affordable fixes. This is not, my relationships don't need to be 1995 relationships. And that means keeping up with our kids and how they're developing and continuing to nurture our marriage and reading and taking classes with this man right here, right, to keep us fresh and moving forward in our relationships.
4: Well, that's interesting, like the budget.
7: Yeah.
4: I mean, that metaphor, have a budget for repairs. What's your budget for your family and improving your family? How do you explain a budget for that stuff?
6: Well, I think the budget basically involves time.
4: Yes.
6: We're going to have to give time.
4: That's it.
6: It won't just happen. We'll have to make some changes. And in order to make changes, you have to stop doing some things so you can do other things. Mm. But what I really like about the whole thing is the big reveal.
4: Right. That's it.
6: We at our home, in the last 5 years, we've remodeled two bathrooms. Now, I didn't do it myself, okay? But I was still involved in the whole process. But man, when you get to see the big reveal, it is nice. Yeah, it looks really great.
4: If you
6: chose wisely, right. And so I think if we can just realize that things can be better. And one of the things we suggest in the book is let every family member just share things that they would like to see improved in our family.
4: Wow.
6: Let the kids share. And what do we complain about in our family?
4: Why do we either not think of that or we don't take time to solicit that kind of input? I mean, that's a brilliant idea. I don't know anybody who's doing that, really.
6: Yeah. We're so busy. We're just going,
4: is it really
6: going,
4: just that?
6: Going, and not thinking
4: right.
6: about things, you know? And then I think also as parents, sometimes we feel like, well, we've got to have all the answers. Mm. Well, we need to know what our kids are thinking. And they can tell us, you know, why do you guys argue so much? If we really let them know, what would you like to see different in our family? They'll tell you.
4: Wow. That's encouraging. Let's, you know, you've got 12. We're not going to be able to touch on all of these, but we'll touch on a few today and tomorrow. But let's start with the first one, selfishness, which, you know, that covers a lot of ground. Why is this selfishness? Why is it so critical in families today?
7: It's my native instinct, my human instinct, I suppose, is to be self-centered, self-focused. And so now there's not just me and my family of five, but there are four other people whose instinct, our sin nature, is to, you know, be self-centered, self-focused. So there the five of us are trying to coexist. And as we're talking about here, busy, our minds on all sorts of other things, including that's my toy, or this is my side of the bathroom countertop, or that's your duty to wash the dishes and empty the dishwasher. So it really becomes a mine mentality, and that defeats a lot of the good relationship building that we're talking about here. So yeah, a conscious awareness of it, taking a little assessment, hey, where are we being selfish? So that's something, you know, a listener would want to do here is, you know, and someone who's reading the book, where am I being selfish? Just taking that account, that inventory, now noticing the family, and then, Dr. Hammond, as you were saying, just being open to the conversation. Let's
4: right.
7: get to work on it.
4: Now, you kind of highlight that shared bathroom issue. I was always careful to try to live in a place where we had enough bathroom space. Not always achieving that, but kind of give us that deeper example of the shared bathroom.
7: Well, what I'm thinking of here is just mine and Stephen as the leader of the family. How are we sharing our time with each other, for one? How are we sharing who it is we are in this life together? I heard a lady at church who was teaching recently, and she was talking about an eternity view of marriage. Instead of being focused on the now, which is a mine mentality, ultimately, how is this helping me? How is this going to work out for me? She was talking about having an eternity focus on marriage and on relationship, and what is God doing in Stephen's life? What is it? Why did he bring us together? Yeah, it was to bring these three kids into the world, but what else? How am I partnering with Stephen to accomplish God's goals and he with me? That at the root could be a selfishness issue if my heart, my mind is all about me and not about Stephen. So that is a little bit more of the deeper. It's not just the sharing of the sinks, but it's let's share the space in this life and make each other better.
4: Well, now I'm feeling convicted because when we bought our house we're in now, I purposely looked for two sinks. Maybe I was avoiding hitting the selflessness effect. I just covered
5: it
4: up.
5: Serving Gene, I'm sure.
4: Yeah, I thought two sinks was a great solution. Now we can both be selfish.
7: I got to tell you, I do like two sinks. I think, you know, there's a practical matter here as well. I don't want to sound like we're just using one, you know, small section of the family of five.
6: But, you know, this whole thing of kindness, I define kindness as words and actions that enhance the other person's life.
4: Yes.
6: Well, selfishness is the opposite of that. You know, I'm right. I want my way. You know, rather than thinking in terms of how can I speak to them in a way that's going to encourage them and help them. And if you listen to our expressions that are not kind, almost always they grow out of selfishness.
4: Yeah.
6: You know, you didn't do this. You didn't do that. You know, or why did you do that? Or why did you do that? You know, from our perspective, they did wrong. And so we're giving them harsh words rather than kind words. So if we really care and want to enhance their lives, we try to speak words that are positive, that will encourage them.
4: At fixing selfishness, which is the one topic we're talking about right now, it definitely takes time. You have a story about a couple named Jeremy and Lori who discovered that their kids really engaged in the process. It's probably similar to what you're saying, but what did Jeremy and Lori encounter?
7: Well, I'm going to take this question because I didn't tell you about this, Dr. Chapman, but just in recent days, because I'm a busy mom, you know this, and I'm hustling around doing a lot of things, as a lot of moms can relate to, a lot of dads too, for that matter. But I kept promising, Wesley kept saying, Mama, are you going to play Barbies with me tonight? And I said, yes, I am. Well, I got busy working on something. And I did, you know, a modified playing. Parents understand this. You know, you're kind of, in essence, tricking your kid. I'm not advocating this, but, it was a little best of both. It wasn't quite the full playing experience, but it was still playing. So the next night I had told her, Presley, we are definitely going to play Barbies tonight. And we didn't quite get to it again. And she said, Mama, now, this, some people are going to cringe when I say this. You're going to think, oh, you better discipline that child. But because of the Jeremy and Lori story and because of what we're talking about here in the DIY guide, Presley said, Mama, I think you're lying to me. Ouch. I mean, that hurts.
4: Yeah,
7: and
4: that's
7: it's the
4: a good
7: truth.
4: Thing, actually.
7: Now, some parents would kind of recoil at that and say, oh, no, you won't call me a liar. But it was the truth. And because we've made an open conversation of home life improvement in our home, I could receive that. And then I said, Presley, you know what? You're right.
5: Yeah.
7: And I'm sorry.
4: Yeah.
7: And which we talk about apology in the book as well. But she called me on it and I received it because I want her to see in me the model that God is putting forth. Mm-hmm. One that says, I hear you and I'm responding.
4: Well, and you need to be able to hear it and listen mm-hmm. to it as a parent. You can't That's react right. and say, why would you say that? Or get defensive because that'll ruin it.
5: Yeah, you're talking about not taking it personally because you had addressed it all up front. Well, today on Focus on the Family with Jim Daly, we're talking with Dr. Gary Chapman and Dr. Shannon Warden about a book they've written called The Do-It-Yourself Guide to Building a Family That Lasts, 12 Tools for Improving Your Home Life. 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
4: So what did happen to Jeremy and Lori?
7: Similar, right? Similar. They had to say to their kids, we're going to start making an effort here around selfishness and around consideration of each other, right? So the parents, again, they're taking the lead. They're DIYing. They're doing it themselves.
4: Okay.
7: And they're saying now to the children, we're going to do this all in, all together. What did that do? That opened up conversation. The kids started pointing out, hey, I feel like you're being a little disrespectful here, a little inconsiderate, calling them on it. And Jeremy and Lori, they responded appropriately and went to work, made some changes. That's what we're doing. We're noticing what's not working in the home. Where are there some breakdowns? Let's not just notice it. Let's do something about it.
6: Mm, yeah. And see, parents would not do this normally, ask their children to give them feedback.
4: Correct.
6: But if you're working on the project together and you realize this is a part of what we're doing now, so we want you to call us out and we're going to call you out because we want to change this. And that's what this couple did.
4: Is it ever too late to invoke this? mean, what about if you have 15, 16, 17-year-olds in the home?
6: Listen, they can be really helpful, and they will be always honest.
5: Jim, if I can jump in here. So our youngest is 16, and he just recently had a very open conversation with us, and he called us on a couple of things. He said, I think you're keeping secrets from me. And we were able to talk to him about that, and just to he was thinking about it is the point.
4: Right.
5: So I think kids are they've already got the narrative going in their heads. Yeah. Asking them to speak into it allows them to kind of unpack that and not take it a direction that's unhealthy.
6: Yeah.
4: Another chapter you had was on apathy. That one kind of caught me by surprise in terms of how families may struggle with apathy. So define apathy. Why is it a concern and where does it come from?
5: Hmm.
7: Apathy for us is a taking each other for granted. Is we especially focus on love, loving each other in that particular tool or chapter. It's so easy. Just you need only ask your spouse, do you think I'm paying attention to you? Do you think
4: there you go.
7: Right? Just ask if you want the real
4: That's
7: answer.
4: That's true. The kids too.
7: Yeah. Oh goodness. Yeah. My kids, they let me know. And enough, Mama, is your phone more important than me?
4: Ugh. Yeah.
7: You're so verbal.
4: You're so verbal. Go to your room.
7: Right. I'm going to my room and I'm going to sit and think about that for a little bit.
4: Gary, your solution for apathy is your five love languages, that concept, which is brilliant, by the way. For those who aren't familiar with it, give us the quick rundown. I can't believe someone has not heard of the five love languages. But.
6: Well, basically, there are five ways of expressing love on an emotional level. And if you want to build intimacy in a relationship, then a real sense of connectedness and a real sense of we love each other, which is the opposite of apathy, then each of your family members has a primary love language. And here are the five. Words of affirmation. You really look nice in that outfit. I really appreciate what you did. Just looking for things that you can compliment the other person on. Receiving gifts. It's universal to give gifts as an expression of love. The gift says they were thinking about me. And it doesn't have to be something expensive. You can pick up a feather taking a walk, a bird feather, and take it home and say to your spouse, "Honey, look what I found when I was walking. It reminded me, you are the wind beneath my wings, girl."
4: You're good.
6: Whoa! Didn't cost a thing. Gifts. And then there's quality time, giving the person your undivided attention. And this is true with a marriage. This is true with children. This is what you were talking about, Shannon, when you said, you know, playing, was it dolls?
7: Barbies, yeah.
6: Playing with your daughter. And she realized you weren't all there, you know. So quality time means you give them your undivided attention. And then acts of service is doing something for the other person that you know they would like for you to do. For the family, it might be washing dishes, it might be making beds and all those kind of things. And remember, children have things to do appropriate to their age in the family because we all have jobs. And so we're doing things for each other, acts of service. And then physical touch. And we've long known the power of physical touch. Yeah. That's why we pick up babies and hold them and kiss them and cuddle them. And the baby feels love before they even know what love is all about.
4: I remember preparing for a broadcast with you years ago, and I think my youngest, Troy, was probably 4 or 5. And I remember going through, I was reading the material, and he was in my lap. And I just asked him, you know, which one of these meet your needs? And I went through them. As soon as I said physical touch, he said, "That's me, Daddy. That's the one I like."
6: Yeah.
4: Just hugs. He loves hugs and tickling his arm and just that kind of thing.
6: You can discover a child's love language by the time they're 4 years old. Yeah. At least by the time they're 4. Mm-hmm. My son's love language is physical touch. When he was that age, I'd come home in the afternoon. He'd run to the door, grab my leg, and climb on me.
4: That's right.
6: He's touching me because he wants to be touched. Our daughter never did that.
4: Yeah.
6: At that age, she would say, "Daddy, come to my room. I want to show you something." She wanted quality time.
4: Yeah.
6: So the idea is that every family member has a primary language, and you want to speak that language fluently. And then you want to sprinkle in the other 4.
4: And again, to the whole point, it takes effort.
6: Effort, absolutely.
4: And you can't knock down a wall. You can't redo your kitchen in the same way. You got to spend time knowing what your love language and your kids' love languages are and your spouse. Hey, let's examine another one, resentment in a marriage and family. That's a serious one. And some of these have been fun. But in fact, you compare that to having termites in your home. Just to keep that analogy going, why is resentment such a serious problem?
6: I think because what happens is when we hurt the other person or they disappoint us and we don't deal with it, we just hold it inside and then we come to resent them because they did that to us. Or maybe we even lash out at them and tell them how horrible it is that they did and they don't apologize or anything. And so we resent it and resentment turns to bitterness and bitterness turns to hatred. And eventually we get to the place where we say, "I'm out of here." So, you know, dealing with issues when they happen. That's why I say apologizing and forgiving is absolutely essential to a healthy marriage.
4: Right.
6: We can't just let things ride. We've got to deal with them.
4: In fact, I love the saying you had in the book, Gary. You said a happy marriage is the union of two good forgivers.
6: Yeah.
4: And that is such a poignant sentence.
6: Yeah. Because, you know, if we let it build up, it gets worse and worse and worse. And eventually we figure, you know, I can't take this anymore.
4: So you tend to forgive less and less.
6: Yeah, you do.
4: When resentment builds up.
6: And we're not by nature apologizers. Because, again, by nature, we're selfish. And our way's the right way. They're the ones that are wrong. They ought to be apologizing. And I say, a lady said to me, she said, "Dr. Chapman, I understand about apologizing, but what if he's the problem?" You know? I said, "Okay, let's assume he's 95% of the problem. That would only leave 5% for you. Apologize for your 5%, you know, and let's see what happens. Apologize and then love him in his love language. Mm. And maybe something will happen inside of him."
4: Yeah.
5: And what's the end of the story there?
6: Well, what happens is, you know, we love God because God first loved us.
5: Yeah.
6: So we love them by apologizing and loving them, even though they're not loving us. But love stimulates love.
4: Yes.
6: So she's influencing him in the best possible way. Mm.
4: I think in the Christian space especially, we have neglected this. I mean, we talk about loving our neighbor as ourselves, as Jesus commanded us to do. This is one of the reasons we're not very effective, and the Holy Spirit can't really work through us because we're wagging our finger and we're building up resentment toward others who don't think like us, behave like us, believe like us, right?
6: Yeah.
4: And it's one of the core problems, I think, because love does crack the heart open of the other person. It's an amazing tool. Shannon, you have a three-step plan, you call it, for forgiveness. Let's hear it quick, because we need some forgiveness.
7: Well, you know, obviously you're going to have to acknowledge that there is this need there, right? So that's that cracking through the wall and or doing the demolition we were talking about earlier. You know, let's just acknowledge this is happening. It's also, as Dr. Chapman is saying there, it's just taking some accountability. And then it's kind of a continuing to monitor that process, that same process. I talk a lot in my counseling to folks about humility and compassion. And this takes great humility. Somehow or another, in our humanness and in our sinfulness, we think, I'm going to be this same house, if you will, this same person from now until whenever. And I think even in back to the home metaphor here, you know, some people think, I'm going to build this house and never have to change it. I'm going to die in this house. And yet there's so many changes. That's not the God we serve. He's somebody who's changing us for the better all of the time. It requires humility. It requires us to say, God, change me from the inside out. Change me. Same in this process of resentment and forgiveness is, hey, we've got to change. I'm willing to do my part. I'm not going to make you do your part, but I want you to know I'm willing to do my part. And we got to start somewhere. We've got to get the process going. But it's honestly just a matter of humility, of awareness, and then just actually doing something, not expecting this is going to happen by itself, that we're actually going to have to put a little sweat equity into it.
4: Yeah, it's so good. I mean, both of you, Gary and Shannon, this book is filled with wonderful, rich content. And I love your encouragement, advice. I love the metaphor. To do the home improvement project. Unfortunately, we're out of time. We're already hit day one. So I want to come back next time and share more of the 12. We've only covered three, so we've barely made any headway, but it's been really insightful. I mean, I'm thinking, John, about going home tonight with Gene and Troy. Trent's in his own place now, but I'd love to sit down and talk to them about doing more of this. That's why I was kind of asking for a friend of mine, how late can you do this? You know? But I think it's really valuable to open communication up. Mm-hmm. And so often we do let time kind of knock down the more important things in our relationship, like honesty, humility, like you both said. And I'm eager to do it. I want to do it. And for our listeners, let me recommend to you that you get a copy of the DIY guide. And for the slow folks like me a few months ago, that's do-it-yourself, that do-it-yourself guide to building a family that lasts. I mean, it's easy to use. It kind of focuses you on that blueprint, the plan for how to do this well. And let me tell you, we believe in this content so much. If you'll make a monthly pledge of any amount to Focus on the Family, we'll send you this book as our way of saying thank you. We really need more monthly partners who will stand with us financially so that together we can meet the ongoing needs of families who contact us. According to our research, over the past 12 months, you've helped more than 360,000 moms and dads improve their parenting skills, build closer bonds within their family, and pass on their faith to their children. That is great news, and I'm so thankful for the generosity of our donors who help support the ministry. You can be a part of our family building team. We'll provide the labor and you provide the resources we need to construct healthy and godly families like we've talked about today. So a monthly pledge will be great, or a one-time gift, whatever you can afford. Everything helps.
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4: Gary and Shannon, let's come back next time to continue the conversation. We still need to hit topics like building trust, letting go of control. Did I say that? Letting go of control. Man, why did we do that on day two? We should have covered that today. And having really more fun together, which is great as a family. Can we do it?
6: Love to.
4: All right.
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9: Shortly after you say, I do, and you begin living together, all of a sudden, you get to know one another in a way that no one else knows you. Because all the fallenness, the frailties, the foibles, the ridiculous things we do, everything comes off. And we begin to see each other for who we really are.
10: Welcome to Family Life Today, where we want to help you pursue the relationships that matter most. I'm Ann Wilson.
11: And I'm Dave Wilson, and you can find us at FamilyLifeToday.com. This is Family Life Today. Okay, Dave, we got Dave Harvey in the studio. And, you know, I thought of all places to start, let's have a bench press competition. But, you know, it is the epitome of we're all about strength. And you write a book about weakness. And I love it.
10: Leaders.
11: As I read through it, I'm like, I love this because not a lot of people do that. So is that your lane?
9: It's certainly becoming more of a lane as I grow older, as I suffer more, as I lead longer, as I study scripture, and as I map on the experiences of passages and people in scripture onto my life, I realize, okay, this is not just my lane. This is everybody's lane. This is every Christian's lane, but in a unique way, it's every leader's lane as well. And so, I talk about the clay pot conspiracy as God's remarkable plan for resilience in ministry, and the simple equation is our weakness plus God's power equals resilience.
10: That's great right there. I remember reading that over and over as I opened up your book, My Weakness, which we all have. All of us know, like, oh, I have so many weaknesses, but my weakness plus God's power equals resilience.
11: Walk us through that.
10: Yeah, how'd you even come up with that?
9: So I'm thinking about 2 Corinthians 4, and I'm drawing from 2 Corinthians 4. You know, we have this treasure in jars of clay to show the surpassing power belongs to God and not to us. So the idea there is that God stores gospel ministry, his treasure, and he stores it not in gold, not in titanium, but in clay jars. In other words, something breakable, something fragile, something perishable. And why does he do that? Because putting ministry in frail containers somehow displays his surpassing power. And so God has determined that the way that he wants to exalt his power is by storing treasure in weak people, in these jars of clay. And the surpassing power of God is then confirmed not by the breaking of it, but by the durability of the clay pot. So the pots crack, the pots have, you know, problems, but they don't crumble. They endure. And that's the whole point of the 2 Corinthians passage. Is Paul has these series of contrasts he goes after. He said, we're afflicted in every way, but we're not crushed. We're perplexed, but not driven to despair, and persecuted, but not forsaken. But the point of each one of them is ministry is harder than I ever knew, and suffering is part of the job description of those called to ministry. And we think that's something that's constantly taking us down. But for Paul and for God, carrying the death of Jesus in our bodies is actually what inspires resilience in our bodies. So we suffer, we endure, but we don't tap out. That's the point Paul makes later on. He says, we do not lose heart, but we do not lose heart because the life of Jesus is being manifested in our body. So carrying death is the means by which we experience the life of Jesus in our bodies. It's what displays his surpassing power.
11: And you said that all applies to ministry and leaders. But I'm sitting here thinking that is exactly marriage and family as well. I mean, we resist the weakness, I think. There's something in us, right? Let's talk about that I don't want to embrace weakness. I want to embrace power and strength. I sort of run from weakness. And even in the church, sometimes we display power. We don't want to be vulnerable.
9: Yeah. Shortly after you say, I do, and you begin living together, all of a sudden, you get to know one another in a way that no one else knows you, because all the fallenness, the frailties, the foibles, the ridiculous things we do, everything comes off.
11: Yep.
9: And we begin to see each other for who we really are. And that's when the rubber kind of hits the road, because prior to that, we're living out of a vision of what marriage is going to be. But it's a vision completely devoid of the reality of living with a sinner. And so we just paint the picture of how beautiful it's going to be and how wonderful it is. And it is beautiful and wonderful, but it's in ways that we never anticipated.
10: Exactly.
9: So we discover that we're married to the sinner, and that part of the program is that God brings us together. And in bringing us together, it surfaces things in our heart that can be surfaced in no other way than through this close relationship with another human being in the context of marriage. And then you're beginning to see sinfulness more clearly. Mm-hmm. You're beginning to see grace and how the gospel applies to those things in a sharper way. And you're growing because marriage is bringing that out of us.
10: We've been in ministry 45 years. How long have you been in ministry?
9: I'm in my 40th year.
10: Okay. And with that, I had no idea the suffering would be right alongside us in that. Did you, when you entered into that?
9: No. And I think part of the issue is that God is trying to create circumstances in our life where we are going to learn how not simply to talk about the gospel, counsel with the gospel, speak articulately about the gospel, or even share the gospel, but we are going to embody the gospel. And the only way to embody the gospel is when you have descents, crucifixions, and resurrections. And so God bakes that into the lives of all Christians, but leaders in particular, because that is a way that we ultimately learn the gospel on the level that allows us to be able to convey it to others with faith and confidence.
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11: I gave my life to Christ in college, and I honestly thought, I don't know if anybody said this, but I honestly thought, at least in my heart, life's going to get better now. Life's pretty good. I just had a successful college football season as a quarterback and was nationally ranked, and I'm like, I'm adding Jesus to this equation. Uh-huh. It's going to get even better,
9: yeah.
11: Right?
9: And, yeah, the portfolio just took an upgrade.
11: Yeah, I'm like, I mean, it's pretty good, and now it's going to be even better because now I know who God is and made known through Christ. And literally, I go into my junior year in college, a preseason All-American on the magazine stuff, and end the season in a hospital with a knee surgery. And I remember laying in the hospital bed and looking at the ceiling going, really? I had no understanding of suffering being a part of the walk. I thought it's all victory. And I really wrestled right there with God. And I felt like he was like, I'm here.
9: Yeah.
11: I am right here.
9: Yeah.
11: This is what you signed up for. I'm never walking away. We're going to walk through these valleys together. There'll be mountaintops, but you're going to walk through the valleys the rest of your life with me. You know, yeah. And I was like several months in, so I'm a baby Christian, but it was something I didn't want. But I think I realized, okay, this is just the beginning. There'll be much more, but this is the beginning. That's the Christian life, right? Yeah.
9: The beauty of the conspiracy is not simply that it humbles us, and it's not simply that it allows us to embody the gospel. It's that the suffering and the weakness that we feel, that's not a barrier to our perseverance. Mm. It's a condition for achieving our perseverance.
11: It's like the vehicle.
9: Yeah. So Paul tells the Romans, we rejoice in our sufferings. Why? Because it produces endurance. Mm. Suffering produces endurance. James, rejoice in your various trials, knowing that the testing of your faith produces steadfastness. Mm. So in other words, it's like God is saying, listen, I want you to understand the program. Your suffering is not an obstacle to resilience. It's the means God uses to forge your resilience. Mm. And so, yes, it humbles us. It unites us. It humanizes us. It allows us to embody the gospel. But it's also a key element in enduring in Christianity.
11: Talk about some of the sufferings you've gone through.
10: I was going to say, you don't write a book about this unless you've experienced it.
11: Yeah.
9: I wrote the book because I wanted the reader to understand how the clay pot conspiracy became real for me and for Kim. My life and my ministry does have some unusual features to it. I led a large church for many years, nothing unusual about that. But large churches always have drama, nothing unusual about that, problems, complications, and things like that. But none of that prepared me for what landed in our lap in the early 2000s, where, you know, a highly publicized drama played out in our denomination, where the leader of the denomination had to step aside. I had to take over. And so I came under scrutiny. And it was just one of those times where the pressure that I felt was indescribable as the situation became increasingly public and increasingly complex. While that was going on, an unimaginable series of events converged that triggered our departure from our local church, the place where I pastored for 27 years. And my oldest daughter went through a divorce. The criticism regarding her divorce is turning from her and her husband to Kim and I and the way we parented. But, you know, you carry this storyline, this narrative in our mind where, like, if I just do the right thing, things will turn out right.
10: Yeah.
9: And yet you inevitably in life, you arrive in these situations where doing the right thing is not enough. It pleases God, I believe, and it makes a difference in eternity, I believe, but it doesn't seem to bear the earthly fruit that you're expecting.
10: If the people would just get on the same page.
9: Exactly. We're doing everything right. I don't understand. There is this almost transact. We're not aware of how transactional we really are towards God.
10: Yes.
9: Lord, I've punched the clock. I've done things right. Why aren't you delivering on your side of the equation? So we're in the middle of this, and we're trying to figure out how to move forward. And there's no way to move forward in order to address the criticisms that are coming to us about our parenting in the middle of this denominational crisis. We say, hey, let's go through an evaluation. And the elders thought that was a good idea. I thought, that seems to be the only way. So, well, we went through a 9-month evaluation of our parenting. And so the evaluation, the elders concluded, hey, you know, Dave's made some mistakes, but Dave's qualified for ministry. And that didn't seem to help anybody that actually had concerns about us and about our parenting. And in the meantime, my youngest daughter, who idolized her oldest sister and wanted ultimately to live the life. She was only 13. My youngest daughter is only 13. My oldest daughter gets divorced my youngest daughter's world just blows apart. And she doesn't know what to do with that. So she begins to misbehave. And that's just corroborating evidence that that Dave and Kim really don't know how to parent. And we're like, hey, we don't know if we know how to parent or not. But let's, you know, let's look at this. We assume that there's things we're doing wrong. So at the age of 52, Kim and I had a hard reset on life and ministry, which is what brought us down here to Florida. So while that's happening, our teenage daughter's just getting rocked by this whole experience. And we're leaving Philadelphia, the only home she's known. And she's looking at the things that have happened to our family, the things that have happened in our church, some of the ways that we've been treated. And so she began to decline into addiction. And we eventually lost her to an accidental overdose. And Kim and I are now raising her 5-year-old son, which we've been raising him since he was born. And so this question came, you know, like, how does this relate to the book?
10: Wait a minute. I just have to say, like, you've described it really well. And the heaviness, the suffering, and then for a daughter, that is the ultimate blow. I can't even imagine how you guys could lift your heads. And maybe because you're raising that 5-year-old, you had to keep going and your other kids, but that is hard, really hard. And I think that a lot of people have experienced hard and they don't know which way to go. So
11: yeah, you're not just writing about suffering.
10: You've walked in the shadow. And then you've got not only all that going on, but I'm thinking even you're having people that you've cared for and loved in your church and shepherded. Now they've attacked you. But then you also have, and here's what we all have. Every listener has this. We have an enemy of our souls who's whispering accusations. And even maybe things like, if you had only...
9: Yes.
10: And I'm guessing you and your wife, Kim, probably faced all of that. How did you guys even get out of bed, both of you?
9: Yeah, that's a great question. A perceptive one, because it means you...

0: the mercy, and I say that deliberately, the mercy of having to raise our grandson.
1: Yeah.
0: And with that came, that constituted a call.
1: You had to get out of bed.
0: And a cause, yeah. Mm. But I need, like, this book, Clay Pot Conspiracy. I mean, I needed to be resilient. And I wanted to think about that as deeply as I could. And I wanted to find the passages that I could anchor into. I mean, the you know, the book is written around seven wonders. And the fourth wonder is learn love when the church wounds you. And the idea is, you know, yeah, the church is bad. It's actually worse than you think. Yeah. God is more glorious in the way he works in the church. But if you're going to serve the church and you're going to love the church, then you will become a target of her imperfections. And there is a glorious, providential, sovereign God that ordains that because he wants to teach you things about what it means to love his bride.
1: How did you get to that point?
0: I wanted to think about this story. When, in writing the book, I wanted to think about this story without exempting myself from being part of the problem. That particular chapter, I've never taken as much time writing a chapter as chapter four of this
2: book.
0: How
2: did you walk through it when it was happening? Because now you're writing about it in retrospect. But I've been there. We've experienced church hurt. I know I was at fault in many areas. And so I'm not, you know, I'm not exonerated. I did and said things wrong, but it was hard. And in some ways, I shouldn't have been, but I was shocked. You know, I was surprised at how it went down. And you did such a good job, even when you described it, with being very careful how you said that. You know, but when I was in it, boy, there's a part of my soul that wanted to lash out, wanted to go online, wanted to walk into the pulpit and let the church know, you don't know what's going on behind closed doors here, but we're not going to be here much longer. And I'm a founder. I didn't do any of that, but man, there was a bitterness that I found in there getting, and then I've got a wife over here watching it going, this is wrong. And I'm like, yeah, but I'm wrong too. And so I need to own that side of it. But man, that walk us through that a little bit. Cause I think everybody watching or listening, either in their marriage or in a business situation, or maybe in a church situation, has been hurt.
1: So many people have been wounded. Yeah.
2: There's been betrayals. Yeah. There's been things done that were wrong.
0: Yes.
2: And it's hard not to jump into that.
0: It's very hard. And part of the reason why Genesis 3 is so important is because what's taking place there is we're seeing for the first time the character and nature of sin and how sin operates. And so the way it's operating within the man is it's seeking to convert the man's status from sinner to sinned against. That he's trying to achieve a moral high climb and establish a moral high ground where his biggest problem is being sinned against by the woman and by God. And I realize as I'm writing stories, whether it's this story or any story, there's always this desire to convert myself from from a sinner to being sinned against. And so part of the answer to your question is I wanted to be able to write my own sin into the story and acknowledge it, not just because that's a higher road. Maybe it is a higher road, but here's the thing. And here's what I want to tell your listeners as well. People that are only sinned against are not resilient. People that are only ever sinned against are not resilient, because the moral high ground does not deliver the validation that we need. We need the validation that comes from another. We need the validation that comes from the gospel. And you cannot get the validation of the gospel unless you first acknowledge, I'm a sinner. I need a savior. My biggest problem is not that I'm sinned against. It's that I'm a sinner. And because if I'm just sinned against, then I don't need an atoning sacrifice. I don't need Jesus and what he accomplished, because I'm a victim. And that's my biggest problem in life.
2: Yeah.
0: Now, people can be victimized in horrific ways. Right. We're not pulling that from the table. I'm just saying, when we think about our story, I mean, just think, the listeners, just think about times in your life where, you know, where you were ashamed or embarrassed or you feel like you're sinned against. Have you ever noticed that when you think about your stories, you're never in them with all of your junk? You're never in them with all of your sin. It's always these other people who are coming on the stage.

0: age of our life, committing sins against us or omitting things they should be doing for us. And we're the ones, we're just on this, in the drama, and we're just spreading cheer and blessing other people and praying and always having other people sin against us. Our biggest problem is we are perpetually and perennially sinned against.
1: This is so true in marriage, because I, for years and years, I thought the problem with our marriage is Dave. If he would only, he's not doing this, he should be doing this, and I am doing so much. I don't think it was until God put a mirror up to my face, and it was like he was saying, what part have you played?
0: Yes.
1: Oh, and I realized, like, I mean, scripture talks about this. You know, you're so busy looking at the splinter in their eye when you have a plank in your own eye. And I feel like that right there, like when we take responsibility for our own sin, and I think that that really helped change us.
0: It had the same effect on Kim and I.
1: Really?
0: Yeah, I mean, the first book that I wrote, When Sinners Say I Do, was coming to terms with the reality that the biggest problem in my marriage was never going to be the other person.
1: Yes, it's me.
0: It's going to be me, yeah. Which doesn't mean that I can't be sinned against. It doesn't mean that things can't happen to me. But when we talk about the fundamental issues that are going to attack our marriage and the things that I most need in order to move forward in my marriage, meaning the gospel, I have to keep my sinfulness intact in order to experience the goodness and truth of the gospel. And so we came to the same place. We realized, yeah, this is the thing. And the culture's not going to reinforce that. And sadly, much of the church has lost sight of that as well. And so we want to move that not to the center of our lives, but we want to keep our sinfulness in the gospel so that God is magnified all the more by being a savior for our sin.
2: All right, that was good stuff with Dave Harvey.
1: Wow.
2: That guy's deep.
1: This conversation is just so rich. And again, his book is called The Clay Pot Conspiracy, God's Plan to Use Weakness in Leaders.
2: Yeah, and in your marriage as well.
1: In life.
2: 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And we've got him back tomorrow, so we'll see you tomorrow.
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1: And we all have our odd food combo that we're a big fan of. Tara, you were saying last week that you liked ranch beans and, was it egg noodles?
0: Egg noodles, buttered egg noodles and ranch beans in a tortilla.
1: In a tortilla.
0: Like a burrito.
1: Yes. Mm-hmm. And I heard that Tina agrees with you.
2: Tara, I love ranch beans. Oh my gosh, I never even see them in the store anymore.
0: Tina, girl, ranch beans are so good. First of all, they're underrated because they have really good flavor and they're not sweet. Like, I don't like baked beans.
1: No.
0: Because they're sweet.
1: No.
0: Beans shouldn't be sweet.
1: Nope.
0: I have serious feelings about that.
1: Beans and potatoes should not be sweet.
0: Yeah, okay. I do like sweet potatoes, but I think of them as a completely separate food from regular potatoes. So, but I digress. But ranch beans are so good because they don't taste like chili. I don't know. They're their own. They're like cowboy beans. And so, Tina, I just want you to know I find them at Vons. So Vons carries ranch beans and so does Walmart. Occasionally, Walmart only has the jalapeno ones and then I have to wait because I those mess with my tummy.
1: That's a real problem.
0: But ranch beans are underrated. And if you've never tried them and you're into canned foods, I recommend just buying a can and seeing if you like them. They're good.
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0: Maybe you're like me, where you see every situation from the negative. Like, doesn't matter what it is. I'm kind of pessimistic on a lot of situations.
1: Glass half full kind of a person, huh?
0: Half empty.
1: You're like hypervigilant.
0: Yeah.
1: You're right. Half empty.
0: So actually, the way I look at a glass is I'm like, if it's half full or half empty, there still needs to be something done with the cup. Like, if it's ice cream, it needs more ice cream. Why isn't there more ice cream is my question. Really need this milkshake to be more milkshakey. But I was thinking about this the other day. When you look at the earth from one side, it's all water. Like if you only ever saw, you just think earth was just full of water from that side.
1: Yeah.
0: But
1: 97% of the earth's water is salt water. That's how much ocean covers our planet.
0: There's so much water. But when you look at the other side of the planet, that's when you see that there's vegetation and earth and creatures. And so sometimes looking at your situation from the correct perspective is really helpful. Well, I saw this quote a couple of days ago from Corrie Ten Boom. She was a missionary, and it helps put the perspective on who you are and how much you're loved. Maybe you feel like you're in a pit in your life. And Corrie Ten Boom said, "There is no pit so deep that God's love is not deeper still." And so wherever you feel like you are right now, the good news is God is right there with you, has a plan for your life to not leave you there, and he's going to go with you after.

0: Amen.
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4: There is a lot happening on Earth, so let's use now as a perfect time for a distraction and talk about the outer space.
1: Ah, the final frontier.
4: Yes, the final frontier. Astronomers discovered a new planet in 2019. This exoplanet is called L98-59D.
1: Oh, yeah, easy to remember.
4: Yep, it rolls right off the tongue. And what they discovered is this actually could be a new kind of planet that we didn't know about. They used some like really powerful telescopes to zoom in. And what they found out was that this planet contained a significant amount of magma, like basically lava. That was the surface.
1: Yeah, supposedly we have magma in the center of our planet, too.
4: Yeah, but this was on the outside. Instead of it being on the inside, it was all that.
1: And a molten planet.
4: Yeah, so it's all molten lava. It's really hot and really bright. And I don't know if these astronomers know this or not, but I actually don't think that's a planet. I think that's the sun.
1: I was just going to say that sounds an awful lot like the sun.

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1: So glad you're listening right now. 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Because you are needed.
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0: 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We're Chad and Tara.
1: It was probably the most awkward comment that has ever happened in a flight in my perspective, or at least from my viewpoint.
0: Did you make the comment?
1: No. Oh. I mean, usually that... I see what you did there. That's not cool. Over the weekend, I took a flight and I was on my way home, sat in the emergency exit row, extra feet, space, all the stuff, got my headphones on, ready to watch a show. And this young lady is walking down the aisle and she stops and like leans in and says something to me and I can't hear her. And so I take my headphones off and I said, "I'm sorry, what was that?" And she says, "You look just like my landlord." And I'm like, what do you say in that? Like, what is the correct response? Like,
0: crazy.
1: The only thing I could think to say, and I don't know if this is the right thing or wrong thing, the only thing I could think to say was, "Do you owe him money?" And do you know what she said?
0: What?
1: Nothing. And she just like ignored me and kept walking. And I was like, I don't think either of us handled that situation correctly.
0: She just wanted you to know.
1: Yeah.
0: You look just like my landlord.
1: Yeah.
0: So.
1: You look like somebody I would pay money to live at a house that you don't live in.
0: You're causing me a lot of anxiety being on this flight. Thank you, stranger.
1: I was like, well, rent's due in a week and a half, so you better get back to your seat.

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1: Make it make sense. So, Tara, I already mentioned a few minutes ago that I was on a flight over the weekend. And something that I like to do, I like to find the spots on the plane that have the most space. I'm an aisle sitter. I don't like the window. I do like the window. But if I'm on a flight for like longer than 45 minutes, I don't want to have to crawl over somebody or inconvenience somebody if I have to go to the bathroom.
0: And you like the leg room.
1: Yeah, I'm an aisle sitter. And so if I can figure out a way to get more leg room, the better. So I figured out, I was like, you know what, on this flight, I'll spend a little extra and get the exit row. And so I did. You're sitting in the exit row, and every flight they have the flight attendant, if you're in the exit row, they have to have you basically verbalize that you're going to help.
0: Yes.
1: And so they say we need a verbal yes from everybody if you're willing to help in an emergency. And so everybody says yes. But then I thought, like, what happens if I say yes and I don't participate actually in an emergency? God forbid. Ooh. And so I pull up my phone real fast and I'm like, Google what happens. And I found out you can be held liable for injuries to other people if you don't assist in an emergency. Like, you're basically giving them permission to hold you liable for not helping.
0: Oh, that's kind of a big deal.
1: It's a big deal and it's stressful. And I started thinking about this. I'm like, so I paid extra to have more potential liability for myself. I don't know how that works. Like, shouldn't they give me a discount for sitting there?
0: Yeah, you would think that they'd be like, if you're going to sit in this spot, we're going to give you a discount for this spot. It just shows how rarely they do need to use you, that they're actually charging you more for the premium leg space.
1: Yeah.
0: And not really planning on using you. I think it's very interesting because how do you know that that person might fully think that they're capable of doing that? And then if they get panicked in a situation and they're not capable of helping, that is interesting. You would help, though, right?
1: They probably should have a physical test. Like, all right, lift this, do a squat here. Here's the other stressful part about it, Tara. I was the only one in my row.
0: Oh.
1: So I was like, so now I'm extra liable.
0: You're the hero.
1: I'm the guy.
0: You're the guy.
2: God's not discouraged by your mess. He's moving through it. 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
2: Sometimes life can get really hard. And there are times when you feel like, I cannot do this for one more day, and you feel like giving up. I just want to encourage everyone, when it feels like it's been too long, like it's been too heavy, like it's been too quiet, when you're tired of waiting and wondering, I want you to remember that in Scripture, 40 is never the end. It's often the middle. It's a season of testing and stretching. Noah, Moses, Israel, David and Goliath, Jonah in Nineveh, Jesus in the wilderness, the risen Christ. Over and over, 40 marks a time of testing, waiting, or preparation in Scripture. But afterwards, it's always deliverance and promise and victory, because our God always keeps his promises. So if you're in the middle of your 40 days right now, don't quit. God is not finished with you. The rain is going to stop. The desert's going to end. Your 41 is coming.

0: That's Zach Williams and Ben Fuller on Spirit Radio. I'm Chad Cheese Tara. And that actually, you know, if you just focus on their last names, almost sounds like they're a law firm. Williams and Fuller.
1: Seriously. Yeah. Contact Williams and Fuller for all of your auto accident injury claims.
0: It's your money and you need it now.
1: Yeah. You know what? Except that, to be honest, I'm probably going to get more from their music from Wait For Me than I am from any.
0: That's 100%
1: freeway lawyer.
0: Yep.
1: Yeah. There's a lot of those right now. If you've traveled down the 99 recently, have you seen how many billboards have those auto accident lawyers on there?
0: No, I'm constantly texting on my phone. I mean, driving. Yes, I've seen those signs, Tara. Mm-hmm.
1: So to change the subject, guess what's happening in 6 minutes?
0: What's that?
1: It's time for Would You Rather Wednesday. So if you want to know, would you rather? And what crazy questions Chad's going to come up with this week. Stay tuned.
2: Sometimes I feel like I just keep pretending

0: That's Gateway Worship. Who else on Spirit Radio? I'm Chad, she's Tara, and it is time.
1: You know what time it is?
2: For the kids.
3: For the kids.
4: For the kids.
5: Correct.
6: It's Wednesday, and that means it's Would You Rather Wednesday. All right, kids. Chad has a Would You Rather question, and I'm going to need you to pay attention because sometimes he doesn't talk so well, and so we want to make sure he gets all the words out, and I know he was worried about it.
0: Literally, this is my job, and sometimes it's the hardest thing. My kids are always like, Dad, you talk in a very confusing manner, and I'm like, you know what? I apologize, but I keep getting jobs talking, so here's the thing. Here's the Would You Rather question that might mess with your mind in a very odd way. Would you rather have fingers as long as your legs, or legs as long as your fingers?
6: Oh, I can't decide. That's hard. Okay, because legs as long as your fingers, you'd have to have a lot of them. You'd have to be like a centipede in order to move around.

0: Like they're the stability. I'm not the yeah. question.
1: Wait. Are yeah. your feet normal sized and your legs are just finger sized?
0: I think that's the concern. You look like a cartoon character. For me, I would almost want my fingers as long as my legs, because like if you had an eyelash on your eye, I could like from way over here, I could just like scooch it off of your face.
1: Yeah, you. And also, how cool would that be if you were sat down on the couch to getting ready to watch a movie, or you were going to bed and you realized you forgot to turn off the yeah. light? If your fingers were as long, normal length, normal width fingers, but just as long as your legs, you could just reach out and that's my choice.
0: You could also scratch your back. You would never have a spot on your back you couldn't scratch. And for me, that might be the best thing ever. So, kids, would you rather have fingers as long as your legs or legs as long as your fingers? With your parents' permission, we'd love to know what you think. You can text 877-530-5388. Or if your family has the Spirit Media app, you can use the shout-out feature on there as well.
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0: This is Spirit Radio. I'm Chad. She's Tara.
1: You know, we all get phone calls from school, and that can be a little bit stressful when you see your cell phone light up and it's your kid's school, because it could be anything, right? It could be they don't feel good.
0: My daughter, she loses stuff and she forgets stuff all the time. She's my child, after all. But recently she's been calling me a lot. Like, the second she gets dropped off at school, she'll call and be like, "Dad, can you bring?" I'm like, "No, I can't do that. I'm here. Call your mom."
1: Those are always the, because then you have to debate, all right, what's going to be the better lesson? Like, do I need to pick it up and take it to you, or should I just let you deal with the consequences of not remembering it? Like, that's a hard one. Kind of depends on who the kid is, how many times it's happened. Well, what if you get a call from the school and it's about seagulls?
0: Well, I have questions.
1: So listen to this story. Legit phone call from a school. The principal calling. "I just want to touch base with you. Your daughter was baiting seagulls in the playground with gummy worms and actually caught one, like, in her arms. It did not bite her." "Well, it did bite her, just not hard. But I need to inform you that we have filed an incident report." What would you do?
0: What can you catch from seagulls? Is it bird flu? Rabies? I almost said diabetes. That's not, you can't catch that from a bird.
1: You can't catch diabetes from a bird, pretty sure. I'm not sure. It didn't bite her hard. It didn't break the skin. So, I mean, she can't really catch anything, but now the school has a, formal incident report.
0: The kid did catch a bird, so she's good at catching something.

0: perfectly. It's never fun to get a call from your child's school, especially in the middle of the day. You're immediately thinking something's wrong or they're in trouble. My daughter forgets things at home quite a bit, and so we get calls saying, hey, I forgot. Can you? And so every time I'm like, oh no, it's the school. What's it going to be? Oh, she forgot her notepad or her pen. Tara, you have three daughters. You no doubt experienced this at some point in your children's lives.
1: I have experienced it so many times. I had a twin who was going to the nurse every day after lunch with a stomach ache.
0: Yeah.
1: And forever, we thought she just didn't want to go back to class. And then we figured out like 6 months later, it's because she had a lactose intolerance. And she was drinking the milk at lunch every day and then getting sick. And so that was a parenting fail. But I got a pretty wild phone call one time when my oldest daughter was in first grade. And it was a phone call from her teacher, like her personal cell phone. And so I see her name pop up on the screen. I'm like, oh no, why is she calling me in the middle of the day? And she calls and the first thing she says is, I just want you to know Sydney's not in trouble. And I'm like, okay, great. What did she do?
0: Great place to start. That's certainly easing the tension in your brain.
1: But immediately I'm like, okay, what did she do? And she's like, well, after recess, we were all lining back up in front of class to go inside. And there was a little boy who was picking on another student who kept pushing this other student out of line and then telling her, oh, you're going to get in trouble. You need to get back in line, and stressing her out to the point of tears.
0: Yeah.
1: And she said, well, your daughter got tired of seeing this little boy bully this little girl. So she grabbed him by his shirt collar and shoved him up against the wall.
0: No.
1: And shook him apparently and said, you leave her alone. She's one of God's angels. and then made the little boy cry. And so the teacher, I was like, oh, that's not okay. She can't put her hands on other students. And the teacher was like, look, in this particular instance, the boy deserved it.
0: Oh,
1: and she
0: man.
1: Said, so I kept her outside and sent the rest of the class inside to give them the impression that she was getting a talking to. And I just gave her a big hug and told her how proud I was of her for sticking up for people that can't stick up for themselves. And then I gave her an extra treat after lunch. And I'm like, wait.
0: It's like, you so can't you encourage it in front of other students, but you can like...
1: You can do it in secret. I was like, okay, but you can't... Like, you are encouraging her bad behavior. And it did, because I got three other phone calls throughout the course of elementary school of times where the same said child was sticking up for somebody else and put her hands on somebody. So we had to constantly talk to her about how hands are for hugs, not hits.
0: Do you know what your daughter needs?
1: Straight jacket?
0: Well, that's your opinion. I will not
1: disagree. She is 25 now, so.
0: I will not disagree with you. Does she wear a Batman costume now?
1: She does not.
0: Lurk in the shadows.
1: She's one of those utility belts. Yes.
0: We would love to hear the craziest phone call you got from your kid's school. Let us know. Text 877-530-5388 or let us know through the shout out feature on the Spirit Media app.
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3: This is for the busted hearts. 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Lost control, no one knows. 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

0: 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I'm Chad, she's Tara.
1: Sometimes I get up in the morning and I'm already ready for the day to be over. Chad, today was one of those days. I feel like every little thing that can go wrong right now is going wrong. And they're little things, like in the grand scheme of things, they're inconsequential. Mm-hmm. I feel so discouraged, I guess. I feel so discouraged. And it's early, too early to be done. And I'm really, really thankful for Jesus on days like this, because I don't know that I could do life alone. On the days like today where I got up and I just couldn't find my keys and my dog had chewed one of my shoes and I went to go eat this English muffin that I had saved in the fridge and it was gone and I don't know who took it, so I can't even be mad at somebody. And I'm tired. I'm not sleeping well. And I have to stop, and I'm reminded, because of Jesus, because of what he did for me, because he never leaves me, I'm reminded that even in the midst of all these frustrations, there's so much to be thankful for. And it's a gentle nudge in the right direction, because really it's where I find my joy that can rearrange my day.
0: Yeah. I think it's really important to remember, this is something that I hold on to every day, is that we need to be able to lean on the mercies of Jesus. I love that we're reminded in Lamentations, the steadfast love of the Lord never ceases. His mercies never come to an end. They are new every morning. So lean on his mercies today. And good news, you'll have new mercies waiting for you tomorrow.

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1: The outside is great, the inside is great, but sometimes the two worlds collide. In fact, Marina was highlighting a fact a couple of days ago that I was caught off guard by one of them blue-belly lizards here in the building.
0: Oh, she loves to give you a hard time.
1: She does.
0: I'm going to give you credit. You are not from California. We're not sure if it was there. If it could hurt you.
1: Yeah, it's a surprising thing. I know they're around, but I just wanted to double check. Because when something is in a place that it shouldn't be, it's surprising. And this actually happened in a different way at an airport in Australia recently when somebody went to one of those like claw machines. They're trying to get like a fuzzy stuffy out of the claw machine.
0: Yeah.
1: And they're going left, they're going right, they go back, and they see this thing that's like really realistic. They're like, in fact, they watched a lot of Sesame Street growing up, and they know which one of these things doesn't belong there. And so they see there's a wild possum in the machine, like a real life wild possum living his best life, snuggling up to all the stuffies.
0: Oh, you know, that was so comfy in there. So I like possums. I understand that they can be a nuisance and that they can be scary when they hiss at you, but they're actually, I mean, unless they have rabies, which is not very common, they're really good for taking care of pests, and they're not aggressive. Like, they're going to hiss and seem really scary, but if you approach them, they're just going to go, they go stiff and they play dead, like playing possum. Like, that's where that comes from. So they're not dangerous. And I think they're really cute when they're not hissing.
1: I would assume that they're dangerous if you try to pick them up with a claw. They're probably not going to love that.
0: Yeah, but again, they're going to hiss and show you their teeth, and then they're going to go stiff and they're going to play dead.
1: Just try not to take it on as a carry-on, I guess.

0: you know, sometimes finding friends when you're a grown-up can be really, really hard. You're just, you're busy and lives don't mesh and you have both open your calendar and you're like, when can you meet? Oh, I can meet in April of 2027. It can be hard.
1: It can be really hard. And yes. Life happens in real time and it's exhausting sometimes.
0: It is. And so I love hearing stories of friendships, especially when they kind of like defeat the odds. So there was a woman who put a note in a bottle, like she sealed it in a bottle and said, hi, if you find this, I would love to get to know you, and left her contact information and she threw it in the ocean.
1: Yes, because that seems like a great place to make friends with a squid.
0: Could you imagine a squid just shows up at your house?
1: Hello, I'm Fred the Shark.
0: A squid did not show up to her house, but what did happen is a woman in another country found the bottle washed up on shore and opened it, and she contacted her, and they have been friends for 25 years now.
1: Wow.
0: I know. They started as pen pals. They've even flown to each other's countries to hang out and get to know each other. They've learned about each other's families. To me, this is a very extreme way to find a friend as a grown-up.
1: Sure.
0: But
1: littering is never ideal.
0: Yeah, I was going to say, I mean, you did throw a bottle into the ocean. However, it did work. And I hope that it gives you hope. If you're kind of in a place where you're feeling like you wish you had more, you know, community and companionship, there are easier ways to find friends than throwing a bottle into the ocean and praying for the best.
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0: 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I'm Chad. She's Tara.
1: I sometimes hear words. The other day, my sister-in-law used the word kerfuffle in a sentence. Like, not ironically either. She was using it legitimately. She said kerfuffle. And it made me realize how much I, one, enjoy the English language because we have the weirdest words. And yes. You know, it's like the hardest language to learn.
0: Yes, I was going to say weirdest words, hardest rules sometimes, most difficult. You're like, what? Make that make sense.

0: Because you're good.
1: Matthew West, good on Spirit Radio. I'm Chad, she's Tara.
2: You know, there are things in life that we want to do that we're never going to do. Either it's because God in his good grace is going to protect us from ourselves, or we just never actually try going for our goals. So there are reasons, some good, some bad, on why you don't reach your goals or you don't have goals. For me, I don't know that I've ever really had goals, Chad. I feel like I want to be healthy and I want to find contentment, but
1: yeah, you're just like a go with the flow kind of person, chill vibes.
2: Yeah, very much so. But if you have a goal, I want you to know that it's never too late to follow your dreams. There was a woman who worked at a hospital for 10 years who ended up returning to that hospital as a doctor. So she didn't give up on her dream. And it made me think, if you could do anything, what would it be? If you didn't have time constraints and you could do anything, what would it be?
1: I would be wildly wealthy, just as a starter, just to fund being able to do anything. But I enjoy being around people. I enjoy making people laugh. I would probably do this if I could do anything.
2: Would you? What about stand up? Do you think you would do stand up?
1: I've done stand up comedy before, and it is fun for a time, but it is a lot of work.
2: Yeah. I can imagine, because you're always having to come up with a new list. For me, I think I'd want to own a bookstore, but the kind of bookstore where you could come in and peruse and you didn't have to buy anything and you could get like a pastry or just go be a hobbit. But I wonder, do you think I'll ever own? When I was reading this woman's story, that's what it got me thinking. Like, what would I have to do to be a bookstore patron?
1: Well, I think it starts with buying a building and then... And then leasing. Buying books and putting
2: buying
1: the
2: books filling
1: inside
2: them up
1: inside the building
2: in the shelf. Yeah.
1: Feels like a pretty easy business model.
2: Says you. There's a reason I'm 45 and I've never done it.
3: 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I got

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2: It's free, and it is for you, talking about the Spirit Media app. It's new, by the way. Launched it early last year. I don't honestly remember when it was launched, but I do know this, that you can listen here 24/7. The same hope, the same encouragement that you hear right here, you can take it with you on your phone. I mean, because your phone's already expensive enough, so you might as well make it even better by putting the Spirit Media app on it.
1: Well, yeah. And, you know, if you're having a hard time waking up in the morning, let's say your phone alarm or your regular alarm, it just doesn't wake you up. Your brain's like blocked it out. There's a surefire way to wake up in the morning. And it is if you use the Spirit Media app as your alarm clock, because I can guarantee you that hearing me and Chad be the goofy, silly people that we are in the morning is going to wake you up, even if it's just because you would do anything to shut us up. But it has so many cool features like that. You can use the radio as an alarm. You can see verse of the day. There's a shout out function. There's so many things.
2: I feel like this is something that Marina would do. She would just shut us up. She'd be like, you know what? I've heard enough. Turn it off.

0: Good morning. You're listening to Spirit Radio. I'm Chad. She's Tara.
1: I know there are a lot of people out there that are not cat people, but if you are somebody that loves cats...
0: I am not one. I'm allergic.
1: And that's okay. You don't have to like cats because, you know what, they're pretty particular. But if you do love cats, you know that cats can get up to some pretty mysterious behavior. You just never quite know what they're doing. There was a lady whose cat would disappear on Sundays, like just Sunday, the cat would disappear. And then it would come home later in the day smelling like perfume.
0: Interesting.
1: And so, yeah, well, she finally got to the point where her interest was piqued enough where she's like, I'm going to follow this dang cat. I'm going to figure out where he's going.
0: Did she? And she found out where he's going?
1: She did. And it's hilarious. First off, I need to tell you the cat's name was Deacon.
0: Okay.
1: He's a tuxedo cat. If you know cats, you know, tuxedo cats have the best personalities, but they're a little quirky. She finally follows Deacon and finds out he's been attending a local church every Sunday.
0: He just walks
1: into the building, Chad.
0: Not just like a one-off. He's been doing it for a while.
1: For months and months, to the point where everybody knew he was there and he had a special spot on the back pew. He would jump up and sit and listen to the sermon.
0: That's amazing. Was it a Catholic church? Any word if this cat got saved? Do you need to get saved 9 times if you're a cat? I've got so many questions about this cat.

0: high.
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0: 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We are Chad and Tara.
1: So 2026, my word for this year is joy. Last year, my word was abide, and this year it has been joy. So I want to just share a few drops of joy that I find in my life. I've been trying to be more intentional about looking for them.
0: Yeah.
1: Because sometimes we can get like marred down by our circumstances, and we can forget to look for all the little places in our life where God is showing us that he loves us.
0: Yeah, it's really easy to, in fact, you don't have to look for the negativity. It's in your face. It's in your feed. It's there all the time. And so like actually intentionally looking for something that is joyful, it's a practice for sure.
1: Yeah. And I like looking for the simple things that bring me like a disproportionate amount of joy. So one of those things for me is in the morning when I open the blinds, seeing trees. There's something about seeing the green of trees through my window that calms me in a way that I can't explain. And I find so much joy in that. And it's very small. It's just a tree outside my window, but it brings me so much joy. I also have a speak and spell. I don't know if you remember

0: It makes me happy. It brings me joy. So I want to know is what are some small, simple things that bring you a disproportionate amount of joy?
1: Yeah, would love to hear what that is for you. Or maybe it's not one thing. Maybe it's many things. Let us know. 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

0: Happy Wednesday, my friend. You are listening to Spirit Radio. I'm Marina, and it is time to turn it up a little bit. It is Torrin Wells with Take It All Back.
1: Fear's got me living with the lights out, chained down like a prisoner in my own house. 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

0: Zach Williams with Ben Fuller and their song Wait For Me on Spirit Radio. I'm Marina. I just want to check in with you, friend. How are you doing? 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Maybe things went well with your meeting that you were super stressed out about. Whatever it is, good, bad, in between, tell me about it. 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

0: John Reddick here on Spirit Radio. I'm Marina. There are two different kinds of people in this world. There are the people that when they hear the doorbell ring, they go and open it to see who it is and greet them and whatnot. Then there's my kind of people where the doorbell rings, we turn off all the lights, and we try to peek around one of the windows to see who has the audacity to try and enter my home. Okay, which one are you? Text me at 877-530-5388. I have no idea why I am like that. I instantly just think of that. It's like, you know, I'm instantly transported into a Lifetime movie when I hear my doorbell ring, like, especially if I'm home alone. I'm just like, who has the audacity to try and enter my home right now? Not okay. And mostly it's also people who know me well enough, they don't ring my doorbell. They'll text me and say, hey, I'm here, let me in. You know, so I don't know what it is. I'm sure there's some scientific reasoning behind it. I don't know. If you know the answer, I would love to hear it. Text me at 877-530-5388.
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I'm Marina. God's grace can be so transformative. And the best part about it is it's so easy to access. 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

0: Katie Nicole with Have Your Way here on Spirit Radio. I'm Marina. We have seen film biopics from two major Christian artists over the last few years, Unsung Hero by For King and Country, and then two I Can Only Imagine movies from Mercy Me. And I'm just wondering, who is going to be the next artist that's going to get a biopic? Who do you think it should be? Should it be Michael W. Smith, Stephen Curtis Chapman, Amy Grant? We're talking some throwbacks with that one. Currently, maybe like Lauren Daigle would be a good one. Jamie McDonald and Ben Fuller have amazing testimonies as well. I could watch movies on all these artists, but I want to know who's the first that comes to mind for you that you think needs to do a movie next. Text me at 877-530-5388.
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0: Elevation Worship with Alleluia on Spirit Radio. I'm Marina, and it's time for... Now, that's funny. Now, normally I get my material from the internet, but Chad from the morning show left behind his dad jokes book, and as much as I roll my eyes when he tells these jokes, some of them are really funny, so I'm going to share some with you. Okay, first one. How do eyeballs fight? They tend to lash out. Get it? Because it's eye... Okay, yeah. Okay, let's try another one. How does a piece of pie see the future? Through a crust, a ball. Okay, we're gonna go for another one here because I know you just need one more to just really round this out. And this is for the teachers out there. When are teachers awesome? When they have a lot of class. Okay, now that's funny.
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0: Josiah Queen here on Spirit Radio. I'm Marina, and it's time for another Hot Lunch Hot Take. This is a time where I share my opinion about something. Might be a little polarizing, but it is always in good fun. I don't understand how people drink hot beverages when it's hot outside. I don't understand it. I think that hot beverages should be secluded to the winter and fall season. There is no reason to have a hot drink when it is 110 degrees in the Central Valley. That's my hot take. That's it. It's a short and sweet one today. Okay? Let me know what you think. Text me at 877-530-5388.
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0: Plus, it's delicious. Duncan is banking on the fact that people are going to want to drink these copious amounts of iced coffees or their iced refreshers. I cannot wait to get my hands on one. I haven't heard yet if Visalia is participating in it. If you have gotten one of those buckets from Duncan, please send me a picture of it, 877-530-5388, and I will definitely head on over and get one. Let me know if you would partake or if you just think it's too much. Let me know.
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I'm Marina, and I would. I absolutely would. That could last me all day. That's my breakfast, lunch, and dinner. 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

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I'm Marina. If you follow 10th Avenue North on social media, you've gotten some sneak peeks at some new songs they've been writing, and I am so excited to hear the full album. It's going to be so good. Here they are now with Invited on Spirit Radio.

0: Wonka with Ryan Ellis and their song I'm Yours here on Spirit Radio. I'm Marina, and it is time for your midday pep talk. We are officially halfway through the day, which means this is a time where you and I can sit down, take a breath, and get ready to take on the second half of the day. And normally I have, you know, kind of like a small devotion set up with us or like a little conversation ready to go. But you know what, friend? I'm really just feeling like praying. So I want to pray for you as you get ready to take on the second half of the day. All right? God, I want to thank you for my friend. I want to thank you for who they are in you, Jesus. I pray that whatever situation they're finding themselves trying to navigate, that you would come alongside them and you would hold their hand and you would guide them through whatever season in life they're going through right now, Lord. I pray that when they rest peacefully, that they could just fall in your arms, Lord, and just take that deep breath and just release their burdens to you, Jesus. Give them wisdom, give them guidance, give them creativity. I pray protection over them and their family and their loved ones, and let them have a great rest of the day. Amen.
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it's a beautiful thing when our community can come together and worship and spend time together. And we will be doing that on Thursday, July 23rd. Ryan Stevenson is coming into town. He's going to be at Legacy Church in Visalia. 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
1: 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I'm Marina. Mercy Me's I Can Only Imagine 2 came out this year, and it was amazing. And now I'm wondering, are they going to make a third one? If so, what song would it be based on? Because obviously, I Can Only Imagine was the focus of the first movie. Second movie, if you haven't seen it yet, spoiler alert, the song Even If is the main song of focus in the second film. What's the third one going to be? It'd be really cool if it was this one. Make it well.

0: Caleb and John with Finished here on Spirit Radio. I'm Marina. And speaking of Finished, I am done for the day, my friend. I hope you have a great rest of your day. We are halfway through the week. Two more days to go. You got this. But before I pass it over to Tim Collins, let's go over this week's verse of the week. It is Luke chapter 1, verse 37. It says, "For nothing will be impossible with God." Once again, Luke chapter 1, verse 37. All right, that does it for me. I'll see you tomorrow for Throwback Thursday. Bye.
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0: Meet Me in the Valley, Tasha Layton, Spirit Radio. I'm Tim. Of course, this is the year where the U.S. turns 250 years old, and I'm guessing this probably wasn't on your bingo card. I know it wasn't on mine. Yeah, outside the White House, they're building the big octagon cage for the MMA fight that's also going to fall on the president's birthday. Not going to lie. Definitely did not have that on the bingo card. Anything else for your year so far? How about temperatures tomorrow in the 60s? That wasn't on my card either, though I'm not upset.
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You've got this. You're not here on accident. God has a purpose and he has you prepared for these days. Jeremy Camp, Spirit Radio.

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0: Pat Barrett, I've got a fire spirit radio. It is a phrase that we use when, well, we haven't done something in a while, but it's not that hard. It's like riding a bike. But what about for some seniors, well, that haven't experienced being in a bike forever? In fact, they couldn't get back on two wheels if they tried. Well, that's where Blessing Bike comes in, and they go to senior centers. And, well, it's not a two-wheeled bike, but it is kind of like a little carriage where they get an opportunity to experience the freedom of being on a bike. Yes, the smiles on their faces. It's like riding a bike. You just never forget it.
1: 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Hope for the Valley.

Elevation Worship Spirit Radio. I'm Tim. If you had to guess, how many push-ups could you do? Or how long could you plank? And why that is good news for your heart? We'll talk about that shortly. This is We the Kingdom. Rescue me on Spirit.

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1: Three brothers in a fire, willing to die for their faith. But you were with them in the fire, and they walked out the next day. And Daniel met a lion.

0: Unashamed Matthew West Spirit Radio. My name's Tim. If you had to guess, how many push-ups do you think you could do right now, or how long could you plank? It's been a moment for both for me, if I'm completely honest. I'd like to think I could plank for a minute, but I know my arms would be just quivering like a leaf. And when it comes to the number of push-ups, like Obadiah, who normally follows me in the evening, says that he could do 33. I don't think I could do that. Maybe like 20, which means I guess I have some work to do. Because a study was done and it says this: men who can do 40 push-ups are 96% less likely to have a heart problem, which I thought was kind of ironic. A reminder that you would have to build yourself up to it, because if I tried to do 40 right now, like, I would probably give myself a heart attack.
1: Hope is harvested daily in the Central Valley, and we're here to deliver it.
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This I Know. Ryan Stevenson, This I Know on Spirit Radio. Thrilled to have Ryan at Legacy Church of Visalia, July 23rd. 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

Perhaps part of the challenge is like getting up on your chair and eating the food. I'm Tim on Spirit. Our dog last night, we had some tacos and we had some nachos. He loves both of them. We put him in his dish and he went on a hunger strike. Like, what am I missing? Jamie McDonald. On

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0: Elevation Rhythm Washed on Spirit Radio. I'm Tim. For one, it feels like it requires a flip chart. The other, well, really, just your hands and your nose. Like, I really struggle with picking a good watermelon. I know there's a trick to it based on the pattern and design and white or yellow spots. Like I said, I need a flip chart. I'm not going to take a picture of it and keep it in my favorites, and I guess that's on me. But when it comes to cantaloupes, like, it feels like I've got a system. It's the heavier fruit with, like, the sweet smelling, for lack of a better word, but a little button on it. And I seem to get it right most of the time.
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let's be honest, there are quite a few pressures in this world. Sometimes you just want to curl up in the ball, maybe grab a blanket, maybe it's just me. And then you remember that the peace of God is greater than any pressure you're facing. Andrew Rip on Spirit.

0: perfectly.
1: Micah Tyler, perfectly, with Spirit Radio. I'm Tim, and it's funny, we do live in a divided world. So many things agitate us. But then there are things that unify, like when we see women being mistreated, kids that are mistreated, animals that are mistreated. And then there has lately been this curiosity of when seniors that seem like they should be retired are working. We're like, what is going on and how can we help? Well, an 87-year-old DoorDash driver was working in Washington State. Why? He had to pay off debt and he couldn't afford his medication. Well, the community said enough is enough. My man needs to go back on retirement. He's 87. He's done enough. And through GoFundMe, they raised $30,000 just by sharing his story.
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The wonderful thing is we've come such a long way in protecting our kids. However, it comes at a price. I'm Tim on Spirit talking about car seats. We've had to juggle a few of them around. And again, they are fantastic. But like, am I the only one that cuts my hands up? Am I soft or am I doing something wrong?

0: 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I'm Tim with your verse of the week from Luke 1:37, for nothing will be impossible with God. Here's Bay Turner.
1: Should have been long gone now, yeah. Shouldn't be living.

0: The Way, John Reddick, Spirit Radio. Very common if you need a medicine to opt for the generic. It's less expensive and you get the same benefits. But there are some things that if you skimp on quality, you definitely notice it. Yesterday was National Flip-Flop Day. And if you know, you know. You know what I'm saying? Like you got those cheap flip-flops. I almost felt like our dog knew that my wife got an inexpensive, or dare I say, cheap pair of flip-flops. Because my man never, ever chews up shoes. And we come home from a walk and it's like, no, Mom, no. These are garbage. And I'm going to take care of them myself. Gone. Of course, the good news is we got what we paid for. Not a whole lot.
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